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2: Let's do it, Enrique. I got some Zed on the way, Sabrina Carpenter, some Bailey, some Dua Lipa, and whatever you want to hear right now on social media, at Move With Enrique. That's at Move With Enrique. We getting started with some Justin Bieber. This one, you know what it is. It's called Yukon.

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1: All right, Extreme. Kalani is hitting the road. The Kalani World Tour kicks off August 6th in Minneapolis and wraps up October 3rd in San Francisco.
2: Oh, yeah. And she's bringing some rising R&B talent along for the ride, including Duran Bernard, Isaiah Hyron, The Artist, and Wasil.
1: 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That's pretty cool.
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0: There you go, Alice in Windsor, Ontario, and Vivian in Wichita, Kansas. Olivia Dean, coast to coast tonight on Most Requested Live. 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An easy way to get your song on, just text me, 855-495-7274. Let's go to Springfield, Illinois. What's your name?
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1: What's going on? It's Rach. 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We got some national holidays to kickstart and to help you get, well, your last day of May started. That's insane. So we'll close it out strong with those national holidays next.

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3: Welcome to Outlook. Glad to have you along this weekend. My name is Dan Holzman, and May has been Mental Health Awareness Month. And here to talk about it, an educator who knows her share about mental health and that of teenagers as well. And we're talking with Stephanie Lockenauer. Stephanie, over in New Jersey, how are you? Thanks for doing this.
4: I'm great. How are you? Thanks so much for having me.
3: I'm doing great. Not only are you a teacher, you're the 2025 New Jersey State Teacher of the Year. So I'm kind of talking to education royalty here today on this show. So congratulations. Congratulations on that honor. That's a big deal, Stephanie.
4: Thank you.
3: Let's talk a little bit. You wrote a book as well, the book called Let the Glitter Settle, Mindfulness for Teens. How do we get the book?
4: So the book is available on Amazon, and you can also reach out to me personally, and I do bulk orders that way as well.
3: Okay. What do you teach over in New Jersey?
4: I teach two really cool classes. One is called Skills for Success, where I talk a lot about mindfulness and coping strategies and pretty much life skills for middle school. And the other class I teach is called Global Leadership, where we talk about the United Nations global goals for sustainability.
3: What prompted you to do the book?
4: So I've been teaching mindfulness for a while, and I was looking for great resources for my students. And there's very few books about mindfulness for middle schoolers or for teens in general. And so I was really thinking about how I was going to reach my students, and I kind of started writing it for them. And I started to realize, wait a minute, my students get mindfulness. There's all these kids out there who don't have these opportunities, who won't have these resources. And so the book kind of became a way to have a bigger reach to help support students all over.
3: Now, another part of your business card and your resume, trauma-informed resilience trainer. So I'll have to ask you, what is a trauma-informed resilience trainer? What's that all about?
4: So I practice and teach trauma-sensitive methods. So I teach other teachers how to be trauma-sensitive, to be aware of what trauma is, and how to support students who may have experienced trauma. You know, kids don't always come to school with warning labels. We don't always know what they've experienced. So having these skills and these strategies helps us to be able to reach all students. You know, we all have nervous systems, and they're all doing all different kinds of things throughout the day. So being aware of how our nervous systems respond and react, and then how we can best reach our students so that they can be in the thinking part of their brain.
3: How long have you been teaching?
4: This is year 19 for me that I'm finishing up right now.
3: Okay. How has student mental health changed and evolved over those 19 years? I would like to think it's gotten better, but I have a feeling it hasn't.
4: Yeah, that's a great question. So I think COVID, you know, I think many of us are tired of talking about it, but it has really changed us, and it's made a big difference in how I think we relate and react to each other. And it was a really important piece of children's time, you know, and how they were developing. So I think many kids are still feeling some of those social changes from that and how they were, you know, experiencing life. And then on top of that, we have, you know, technology. And technology really is created to help us to be more individual and separate. And I think one of the things that's most important for students is socialization and being around each other and being together. So they kind of have this this pull where they want to be on their phones and they think that they're connecting, but really it's an isolating experience. So I think that's had a big experience for students' mental health. We do know that the 988 number actually has been a huge improvement in teen and adult mental health. There is a study that just came out about the 988 number. That is a number you can call if you're in any kind of mental health crisis, if you need someone to talk to. Instead of calling 911, you can call 988 if it's a mental health crisis and you need someone to speak with. So that's a great resource for people to know about. And that has really helped to reduce suicide rates and to help support people when they need it the most.
3: That's good to hear. Now, you led into two different topics I was going to get to. Number one, social media. Number two, COVID. If your middle school kids, I guess middle school is what, 7th, 8th grade over in Jersey?
4: Yes.
3: Okay.
4: Yeah.
3: So when COVID hit, they were 1st or 2nd graders, maybe 2nd or 3rd graders. Everyone remembers 2020 and 2020-21. Just awful. I don't think anyone would go, boy, those were the good old days. It was just it was just a terrible time in America. It was a terrible time in the classroom because there was no classroom for a lot of it. Everything was virtual. Just how adverse of an effect did COVID have? And can the kids get back what they lost 5-6 years ago?
4: I think that's the great thing about human beings is that we are resilient, and that, you know, when we don't get those skills that we need, that we can still build them and we can still teach them. So, you know, we find that we are teaching skills. We are still going back and teaching those things that maybe some of them should have had a little sooner, or we would have hoped that they'd have sooner, but we still have that opportunity to teach a lot of those skills. So we're still doing a lot of the social skills, you know. Kids still are fighting sometimes, are arguing in different ways that you think like, oh, they should have grown out of that. But really, they're still developmentally working through some of that because they were isolated from each other. They weren't doing some of that problem solving in first grade because they were not near each other. So everything kind of pushed back a little bit. So I think, you know, we do have this great resilience, and we are seeing kids be able to pick up and to be able to move those pieces. It's just not exactly the way it was before.
3: And you talked about social media. I'm an uninformed onlooker. I would think social media has to be terribly detrimental to the mental health of kids because, to me, it adds just another avenue to be bullied. And not only to be bullied, mm-hmm. but for a lot more people to know that you're being bullied than if it was just you and someone else, in a dark hallway somewhere and where no one else sees it. Everyone sees it on social media, and it never goes away. How big of a deal is social media in terms of mental health for kids?
4: Yeah, I mean, all of that, what you just shared, but also it's this comparison, right? So social media now puts on display the best of everyone's life. And sometimes it's not even accurately true, right? Mm. But we think that it is. And so now, you know, as teens, we're constantly comparing ourselves to everyone else, right? We're very concerned about how we appear outwardly and what our social situation looks like. And now our comparison is on these flawless images, on this perfection. And when we're comparing ourselves to perfection, gosh, that doesn't feel good, does it? Yeah. So we have kids who are now comparing themselves to this, and, you know, that's leading to a lot of other issues. So social media does have some pretty big downfalls. And, you know, the Anxious Generation, which has been out for a while now, there's a children's version of that as well. So it's something that we've been, you know, talking about and thinking about, and how we can best support, you know, our students through this.
3: Every kid is different, obviously, but generally speaking, in your opinion, how young is too young for social media?
4: So, I mean, social media has an age limit, and so I believe that we really should be abiding by that. And in Anxious Generation, they talk about not having phones till we're 16, and I think that's great. I think the longer that we can wait and that we can support our kids in still having that play, being outside and playing with each other, supporting more social situations, supporting places for them to be independent and to try new things, I think that's really important and really helpful for child development.
3: But in many ways, it's getting very difficult for kids to be in, certainly middle school and high school, without cell phones, without smartphones, is it not? I mean, you don't have to have them, but it's becoming more and more of a requirement. You almost have to have one of those smartphones to get through school, do you not?
4: No, actually, in New Jersey, they have a new law that went out, so we actually don't have cell phones in school,
3: right.
4: So they're not allowed during the school day. So we don't really, you don't need them because they can't even have them. So I think that part makes it really helpful. I think there's still a social pressure to have them, and one of the things that they talk about in Anxious Generation is really working within the community to help decide as parents, like, we're going to wait until our kids are 16 to give phones, because then everyone's on the same page and makes it a lot easier, right? There's not, because we don't ever want to say like, oh, my kid can't do that. Now they're not able to participate or be with their other peers. We want them to have those social experiences. And so it's really hard when you feel like you're the only parent who can't do that. So the more that we can be within the community, talking to the community, bringing up these issues, and then coming together and deciding, you know, this is what's best for me and my family. Who else is on board? Let's do this together. Let's wait until our kids are 16 before we put this device in their hands.
3: I meant more so in terms of scheduling and keeping things straight in order to have smartphones, so you don't even see that as necessarily a necessity.
4: No, maybe I'm old school, but I also think paper planners are great. And honestly, if I could get my students to use any type of planner, I'd be thrilled. But they can use them on their Chromebooks, right? You don't need to have them on their phones. They could use them on their Chromebooks, on any other devices. But paper planners are just as fabulous.
3: Okay, yeah. I don't want to date myself, but bring back the Trapper Keeper, you know?
4: Oh, my gosh.
3: Yeah, the Trapper Keeper.
4: Yes.
3: That got me through school.
4: That was the best. And then picking out what color you want. You know,
3: the
4: different patterns.
3: Yeah, like, mm-hmm. Yeah. Oh, yeah. Every August, you had to go get a new Trapper Keeper, yeah. Anyway, I digress. I think I just showed my age a little bit there. So,
4: all right, I'm with you.
3: Yeah. What should parents look for in their kids when it comes to mental health? What are some possible red flags that they go, I think my 14-year-old daughter or my 13-year-old son is having a little bit of an issue?
4: So I think when we see big changes, when we see big drastic changes, like when they're not taking interest in things anymore, when we start to see our kids even saying things about, you know, feeling like they're having a really hard time, when they start to verbalize it or they're saying to you, like, I feel like I need help. As soon as a kid says to you, I think I need help, they need help. If a kid is telling you that, we don't ever want to downplay it. Like, oh, maybe it's not that bad. As soon as a kid says that to you, we want to do whatever we can to get them help. When we see big changes or we're like, ooh, they're not taking interest in things that they used to anymore. Now, sometimes interests change, but if we're finding they're not taking interest in general, we're seeing big changes in behavior and moods, that's when we want to really start paying attention and talking to the people who can help us. And I teach my students that too. When they feel like things are overwhelming or too much, it's important to be able to ask for help and to keep the conversations open. You know, we don't want mental health to be a stigma. We don't want to feel like we can't talk about it. The more that we do talk about it, the better. So keeping those open lines of communication.
3: You just said three things that I had written down here. So do you sense that mental health awareness and maybe a mental health issue is less stigmatized than it was 10 years ago?
4: I'd like to think so. The students that I work with, I also run a youth action board, which is made up of high school students. And we talk about mental health and help promote, you know, healthy coping skills and taking care of our mental health within the community. And I'm finding that students are more and more willing to have the conversations. And not only having the conversations, but many of them have words to put to it now. Where when I was in school, I feel like it was not something that was really talked about. And if it was, it was something he talked about more in private. And now I think kids are really thinking about that, and they're thinking about what it means to have good mental health. They think about, you know, boundaries, and they're willing to talk about it and to ask for help when they need it. I think they know a little bit more than I think I did even at that age about what's out there and about how they can get help and the support that they need.
3: Stephanie Lockenauer is our guest, New Jersey Teacher of the Year in 2025, author of the book Let the Glitter Settle, Mindfulness for Teens. May is Mental Health Awareness Month. You talked about children talking to their parents. You're probably well aware 13 and 14-year-old kids would rather sometimes do anything other than tell their mom and dad something like this. Oftentimes, you might confide in teens as well. They're buddies on the school bus or in the locker room or whatever. What's your advice for teenagers who are told by one of their best friends they think they have a problem? What path do you want them to go down?
4: Yeah, so we talk about that actually in my class as well. We talk about going to an adult when something becomes too much. And it's important to have a trusted adult. So it might not be your parents. You know, we always hope that it is our parents, especially if you're a parent, you want your kid to come to you. But sometimes it might not be. But having a trusted adult, and that adult could be another teacher. It might be a coach. It could be a guidance counselor. But having an adult that they can go to that's going to get them the help that they need. And maybe that adult helps to branch that conversation with the parent and sits them down together. But the important thing is being able to talk to an adult to say, hey, this is something I'm seeing and I'm concerned. And then getting the help that they need.
3: So if a 14-year-old comes to mom or dad and says that they have a little bit of a problem, how do parents begin that conversation? How do they handle it? And what specific questions need to be asked in that conversation?
4: These are great questions. I think always having an open dialogue and conversation, being willing to listen is the most helpful. And then being able to, you know, get them in touch with the right supports that they need. We have amazing guidance counselors and student assistance counselors in schools, and those are great people to go to too for with specific issues or specifically having these conversations if you need another adult there to have that conversation. I think one of the things kids want the most is to feel heard. And so if nothing else, if we're just quiet and we listen to what the kids have to say, what's on their heart, what they're worried about, what their fears are, even what they're excited about, they just want to be heard.
3: How big of a role do teachers like you play in the mental health of kids? Because you, maybe more so than parents, might see an issue in the classroom that mom or dad might not. What kind of role do you think teachers are, you know, maybe should be required to play?
4: So anytime we see anything that's concerning, you know, that's what our great guidance counselors are for. We report that. You know, my job as a teacher is to help make sure that kids are in a place to learn. And so if we're struggling with something, then that means that they're right, not quite in that place to learn. So we have great supports in our public schools to be able to support students through that. My job also is helping kids with regulation. So sometimes we come in and we have a tough day, right? We come in and everything seems to have gone wrong. I didn't do all my math tests. Someone said something uncomfortable to me. I'm annoyed. My friend is being mean. You know, you name it. The stuff happens and they come in and now I'm expected, you know, to do the next content. But my mind is swirling with all this other stuff. And so I do teach mindfulness in my classroom. So we practice different regulation strategies to help us to get ready so that now I can kind of let some of those things go and move on. And then if we can't move on, we have amazing guidance counselors who can help support us and help us to take care of the other needs that maybe are still swirling and are not ready to be let go of yet or need to be handled first.
3: How much of a concern is it for you that summer vacation is about ready to come? You're going to be going away from school. There will be another maybe one set, two sets, fewer eyes on a kid that might be able to spot something. Is it a concern what happens, let's say, June 1 through Labor Day?
4: Yeah, I think, I want to be with my students all the time. And it is a reality that once the school day ends, and especially when summer happens, that I'm not there to kind of check in on them. But the goal and the hope is that kids know what their resources are and that they know who to go to and what to do if they're in a situation where they feel like they need to be checked in on or they feel like they need help. They have access to their emails and hopefully their parents are also around and keeping an eye on them. But I do always, you know, I always do think about my students even when I'm not in the classroom and, you know, we are on summer break and I trust that they know to ask for help when they need it and that they're going to do that. And the kids that don't know those things, those are the kids that, you know, I do worry about the most.
3: And that's probably why, one of the reasons why she was the 2025 New Jersey State Teacher of the Year. Stephanie Lockenauer, our guest, author of Let the Glitter Settle, Mindfulness for Teens. You can find it at all the normal places, the Amazon, Barnes & Noble, et cetera, et cetera. And we're going to be back. Stephanie Lockenauer, our guest, more talking about Mental Health Awareness Month. May has been Mental Health Awareness Month. And Stephanie and I will continue our conversation next. Stay with us here.
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12: Welcome back. It's Outlook. Glad that you're joining us this weekend. My name is Dan Holzman. Our guest this half hour is Stephanie Lockenauer. She is the 2025 New Jersey State Teacher of the Year, author of the bestseller Let the Glitter Settle, Mindfulness for Teens. We're talking about May being Mental Health Awareness Month, and we appreciate Stephanie joining us today. I guess you can't really treat it unless you can define it. So what is your definition of a mental health issue? Everyone has a bad day. Maybe they're in a funk for a week. But when does it become a mental health issue in your mind?
33: Well, so everyone has mental health. We all, just like we all have health, we all have mental health. It's important for us to take care of that. So whether you have a mental health issue or not, we can have good mental health and not so great mental health. And so for me, that really means taking care of how I'm feeling, how I'm doing. Am I taking care of my emotions? Am I taking care of myself physically and also emotionally? So when I teach this in the classroom, we talk about the wellness wheel and how there's all different aspects of our wellness and what things are we doing to support our overall wellness. So I don't really teach a lot about the illnesses because that's not in my degree, but we know what it feels like to feel well and to feel unwell. And when we're feeling unwell, to know who our resources are and who to go to for help.
12: Do you sense mental health is a bigger issue now, or are we just hearing more about it because people are more open about it? It is less stigmatized, or is it perhaps a bigger deal than it was maybe 10, 20 years back?
33: I think it's a little bit of both. I think we're a lot more aware of it now, which is great. I think that we pay a lot more attention to it. I think we've also, just like we had talked about COVID a little bit, we've all had all these different experiences. There's a lot happening in the world, and all that also plays an impact on our overall mental health. When we feel like we're not safe or when we feel like the whole world is on fire and things aren't going well, that can impact our mental health too.
12: How big of a factor is peer pressure?
33: Yeah, peer pressure is, I think, always an impact for our students. Wanting to make sure that we're fitting in and that we're doing what all the other kids are doing and taking good care to fit into the social situations. I think that can be a big motivator for some of our choices and our behaviors.
12: Do you get a heads up from teachers in elementary schools that say, "Hey, Stephanie, just to give you a heads up, this student's coming your way in a year or two, and I'm a little concerned about him or her"? Do you pass along information as they move up the chain of grades?
33: So most of students' information is classified information. So anytime anything is shared, it's shared in a way that it's necessary for the other educators or people to know as they're coming up. So usually it's academic stuff, but through guidance counselors and that, other emotional or social issues that, the next student who's going up, those who need to know are notified as you're receiving those new students into your spaces so that we can offer the best supports for them.
12: Is there a particularly vulnerable age for issues to crop up?
33: Oh, that's a great question. I can't say that I would pinpoint an exact age. I do know that adolescence is a time when there's a lot of changes, and that's when a lot of things start to show up a lot more. But I think, depending on what the particular context is, that age can change for different things.
12: Do you sense that living circumstances matter? Do children perhaps who come from broken homes or divorce, are they more likely to have issues? Or if their kids may be in a foster environment, or does it really not matter? They could be like the Walton family and have an ideal living arrangement, mom, dad, loving environment, and there's still issues.
33: Yeah, so mental health doesn't really care about our socioeconomic status, doesn't really care about our background. Of course, if we have ACEs or adverse childhood experiences, that's going to increase any of those issues. But mental health impacts all people. So having mental health crises or having mental health issues, it actually happens across all socioeconomic ranges. It happens across all races, ethnicities, all genders. It impacts all people.
12: Chatting with Stephanie Lockenauer, author of the book Let the Glitter Settle, Mindfulness for Teens. She's also the 2025 New Jersey State Teacher of the Year. What can teens do to help themselves? I guess that's a big part of what you do in the classroom each and every day. What do you tell kids, hey, if you have an issue, this is what you can do, this is maybe what you should do?
33: So something, I talk to students about, as soon as you feel like you're in over your head, when you're overwhelmed, that's when you go and you ask for help. But there's also important things that we can do that are more like micro things, like small things that we can do throughout the day. And so some of that is things like practicing mindfulness, right? Present moment awareness. That's a lot of what I teach. So mindfulness means paying attention on purpose in the present moment, non-judgmentally, right? So with kindness and curiosity. So when we're fully present, there's actually research that's been done about this. And when we're fully present and we're not doing two things at the same time, when we're not doing something but actually thinking about something else, those are the times when we actually feel the most content. So when we're fully present, that's when we actually feel the most content. And research was done on adults. They took 2,000 adults, and they asked them 10 different times randomly throughout the day, what are you doing? Are you paying attention to what you're doing? And how are you feeling? And what they found was 50% of the time, the adults that they were surveying were not paying attention to what they were doing. So it means that they were doing something, but they were thinking about something else. And they were not feeling great because they were not paying attention to what they were doing. So it's something that we talk about in our classroom. How can we be more present so we can be available to be experiencing our own life, right? That we're not going to end up having FOMO because we were thinking about something else instead of being present with what is. So I teach mindfulness strategies with my students. We talk about different coping skills. We actually do a whole lesson where we try different coping skills throughout the class period. And I also talk a lot with them about things like success, risk, and failure. What does it mean to be successful? What is your definition of success? Because it's different for all of us. And then what does it really mean to fail? Does failure just mean the opposite of success? Or sometimes do we actually have to fail in order to succeed? And where does risk fall into that? And what's a good risk, a healthy risk? And what's a not healthy risk? What does that mean when we take risks and if we do make mistakes? And then how do we find success in the end? So we spend a lot of time thinking about all of those different topics and how we can live really fulfilled lives that kind of match our own definitions of success and our own personalities.
12: And I think, Stephanie, what you just said goes back to something you said about 20 minutes ago. It's hard to be in the moment and being mindful of what you're doing if you're addicted to that cell phone and every time you hear the phone vibrate, you got to check it. That I would imagine more than anything, it really hurts that mindfulness that you want people, youngsters, to exhibit.
33: Yeah, absolutely. I mean, the truth is we're always paying attention to something, right?
12: Mm-hmm.
33: We're always paying attention to something, but is it what we're intending to pay attention to, right? Because we might sit down and you're like, I'm going to read this book. And then you look over and you see your phone. Sometimes it's just seeing the phone, that visual cue. Ooh, I wonder then if I got another message. We don't even have to hear the ping. It's just, I see my phone and now I'm thinking about it, right? It becomes kind of like our squirrel, right? That thing that, dogs when they're walking in the park, right? You see a squirrel and then they're walking, and then boom, they're chasing the squirrel, right? We as humans, we have squirrels too. So what is that squirrel? And how can I notice a squirrel and not chase it, right? The phone can be like that squirrel for us. Mm-hmm. As soon as we see it, we're like, oh, I need to know. Did I get another message? Did someone like my thing on Facebook? Did someone post something on Instagram? Like, we start to worry about these things that maybe aren't that important, especially in that particular moment.
12: That's a great comparison. I think you're absolutely right. And you just touched on something that I didn't think of it earlier, but it's, I would say, a big deal. Mental health issues are also dependent on how many people like my post, how many people gave me a thumbs up. That is, I think, maybe an underlying, if not an, maybe it's a more than an underlying problem. It's a big issue with some teenagers. Like, oh no, I'm not getting enough likes. What's wrong with me?
33: Right. And there's this comparison, and then there's this need to please or to be popular, and then that can be really heavy for some of our kids.
12: Do teen mental health issues differ from adult mental health issues, or are they kind of along the same path?
33: You know what? That's a great question. I don't feel like I'm an expert to talk about mental health issues. I can talk specifically about taking care of our mental health, and I think for all of our mental health, some of the things that we can do are noticing how we're feeling, taking care of our emotions, letting ourselves express those emotions. Because the teen brain, as it's starting to change in adolescence, and that's what the brain does, it actually really starts to develop. Students start to feel and to embrace more emotions, and they become a little bit more volatile than they were previously. So part of why I teach mindfulness is because there is this need for emotional regulation, because as the brain's changing and they're increasingly experiencing all these emotions, it becomes a lot more of a widespread range than it had previously. So in that way,
12: I'm sorry, go ahead,
33: Stephanie.
12: Their
33: brains are still changing.
12: Yeah, I bet it's important. I didn't mean to step on you there. You touched on this a little bit earlier. When should parents seek a therapist for their kids?
33: I think anytime a kid asks you for help or they say that it's too much or they're overwhelmed and you start to see big changes, I think that's when you start to go for help. When kids tell us, yeah.
12: When you seek that therapist, what should parents look for specifically to make sure they get the one that's right for their youngster?
33: I think you want to make sure that your child connects with the therapist. I think that's the best thing that you can do is find someone that they connect with. And then if there are anything else that you care about in terms of faith, or if there's something else that you're looking for in therapy, if you're looking for a trauma-sensitive therapist, if you know that your child has experienced traumas, that's something else to consider. But you want someone that you're going to connect with.
12: Final 30 seconds, Stephanie. Moms and dads, grandparents listening to this, what's your best advice for them if they have a 10-year-old, a 14-year-old, a 16-year-old who may or may not have issues?
33: My best advice would always be to listen to your child. So just to be fully present, to listen as much as you can. And if you're looking for ways to connect with mindfulness practices and to help give them some of these supports, Let the Glitter Settle is an awesome resource that you can use. And there's free resources on my webpage as well. If you just do lettheglittersettle.com, you can get some free resources there as well.
12: Stephanie Lockenauer, our guest, author of Let the Glitter Settle, Mindfulness for Teens. She's the 2025 New Jersey State Teacher of the Year. I think in the last half hour you heard how much she cares about her kids in the classroom and in outside of the classroom as well. Stephanie, thanks so much for doing this, and hopefully things take a turn for the better when it comes to mental health of youngsters and adults alike. Thanks so much.
33: Thank you so much for having me.
12: You bet. This has been Outlook. Thanks to Stephanie for joining us. We'll be back again next week.
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1: Seacrest with you, ready to go. The top 40 tracks in the land. 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It's not music, it's a podcast. And Teddy Swims makes a big leap with the first song from his next era. But first,

0: Justin Bieber there at number 40. So we did it a week ago. Let me take you back. Last time I was here, Kehlani at number 3. Bruno had this at 2. I just might. And Olivia Dean back at number 1 for a second non-consecutive week. You're all caught up. Let's go.
1: I see that girl.
0: 39. Blink.
1: There's just something about her.
0: Corbin Bessent and Chewy.

0: Religion 36 for BB Rexha and Faithless on AT40. And the latest from Alex Warren coming up later in the countdown. But now, here's the biggest hit of his career. Ordinary 35.
1: They say the holy water's watered down, and this town's lost its faith. Our colors will fade eventually, so if our time is running out, day after day, we'll make the mundane a masterpiece. Oh my, my, oh my, my love, I take one look at you, you take

Report is 34. Go. All right, the FIFA World Cup is set to kick off on June 11th, and the opening ceremonies have a star-studded lineup. You got Tyler, Anita, Lisa, and Future all scheduled to perform at events in the U.S., Canada, and Mexico, with Katy Perry leading the party in L.A. Here she is in 1840 Extra, E.T.

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0: We're on the way to the biggest song in the country, and Hozier has inspired a lot of artists since he first hit the chart, but a guitar player with a number one album says that Hozier changed his life, and that's Noah Kahan. Noah said that when he heard Hozier's music, it felt like he was experiencing magic for the first time, and he wanted to know how someone's voice could sound like that. They've become close friends since, and now

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3: 10 hits in the rear view. On our way to the biggest one. Last summer, Justin Bieber surprised fans by releasing two albums totally by surprise. But now Drake took things to an entirely new level with his latest projects. And yes, multiple albums. That's what we're talking about. I'll tell you more after 30. Mr. Know-It-All, Teddy Swift.

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0: We're just a few hits away from the top 20, and it's only been a few weeks since Lady Gaga and Doechii released their collaboration, Runaway, but it's clear the two artists became fast friends. Doechii posted a TikTok of herself wearing the blonde wig that Gaga wore in the music video, and she revealed that she stole it as a prank. But she promises to give it back once they hang out again and make some more music. Here they are, Gaga, Doechii, Runaway 23.
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0: Hippolyte, Taylor Swift in the 21 spot.
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0: Will OneRepublic step up a couple more to claim their 10th top 20 hit? Plus, Ella Langley kicks off the second half of the countdown with the most Shazam song of the week. This.
2: He's from Texas, I can tell by the way he's two-stepping round the room.
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0: About to unveil your top 20 tracks for the weekend. Got to throw this on first. Giselle asking for it in Phoenix, Arizona. Who's driving around looking for the perfect soundtrack? This should do the trick. Dancing with a Stranger, Sam Smith, and

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Alex Warren at 18 with Fever Dream. So back in 2015, Zara Larsson held a writing camp in Stockholm, Sweden. And her team took over the whole complex. It was a studio complex. Her collaborators broke off then into smaller groups to share ideas and try out new songs. But this one stood out above the rest and made Zara say, quote, "Whoa, what is this?" Lush Life, 1840 on The Verge track.

0: Gracie Abrams, Hit the Wall. AT40, breakout spot.
1: Coming up next.
0: Bruno Mars climbing a notch with the current number one rhythmic track. And Sienna Spyro spends a third week in the

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0: What up? It's Raph hanging out with you. Hello.
1: The Hans Spicy.
0: Hello. Are you there? Oh.
1: And then let me get a 4-piece.
0: She's in the drive-thru.
1: Meal. The Happy Meal. Yeah.
0: Okay.
1: Yes, that's it. Thank you.
0: Okay. I hope she ordered something for me. Look at that.
1: I'm so sorry.
0: No, it's all good. I'm just sad you didn't order anything for me.
1: If I could send you McNuggets, I totally would.
0: Deal. Yeah, next time.
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or weekend soundtrack. Got some Taylor Swift on the way. Harry Styles, Somber. Let me know what else you want to hear. Send me a talk back on the iHeartRadio app. A little message, a little shout out. Here's Alex Warren, Fever Dream.

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What up, it's Hayes, B104. 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

0: It's B104. Make sure we're connected on socials. Just follow B104 Radio. Such a good weekend song right there. What's up? It is Hayes. What are we thinking? What are we feeling? What are we doing right now?
1: Oh, I'm getting ready to go outside and let my little puppies out in the backyard.
0: What kind of puppies do you have? I love puppies.
1: Little chihuahua.
0: Little chihuahuas, man. That's a dog you don't see often anymore, right? Doesn't like the decades you see certain dogs, like the 70s was like a certain type of dog. Then the 80s, the Rottweiler came in. The 90s, you saw like pugs and stuff. Little dogs are still in play, though. Chihuahuas are timeless, so don't get me started on my my knowledge of eras and dogs. It's too much. Zara Larsson is on the way with Midnight Sun in minutes.
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0: We are the Lehigh Valley's number one hit music station, B104. What is going on? Sunday afternoon, feeling good. It is Hayes. Thanks for hanging out and listening to the radio. I appreciate you, and I know you got a shout-out to who?
1: Just my wife, Amy.
0: Smart man. Love the shout-out to the wife. Always goes a long way. Love hearing it. Nicely done, my friend. Hey, we got Tate McRae, Greedy, coming up next.
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What's going on? It's Hayes. I'm excited that we have Taylor Swift, The Fate of Ophelia by request, coming up in less than 3 minutes from right now.

0: B104. Who's it going to be? Who's going to be on stage at the iHeartRadio Music Festival for 2026? I'm so dang excited. It's going to be in September. It's going to be in Vegas. And the good news is you've got a chance to be there. And we want you to be there. So Tuesday morning, wake up, get the announcement of who's going to be there. Be excited. And then get ready to win it before you can buy it. We launch that thing Tuesday morning on your radio. Cannot wait. All right. We got Kehlani Folded on the way. We got Ray, Where's My Husband, next.
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6: Updated Lehigh Valley forecast from the National Weather Service. Sunshine for today, 74. Tonight, 54. Mostly sunny for tomorrow, 73. 50 tomorrow night. Sunshine Tuesday, 74. Sunny on Wednesday with a high near 80.
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What's the word on a Sunday afternoon? My name is Hayes. The iHeartRadio app. Keep listening all day long. Good music all the way this hour from Taylor. We got Elizabeth Taylor. We got Zara and Larson. Midnight Sun coming up.

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We are the Lehigh Valley's number one hit music station, B104. Speaking of Too Sweet, did you see what Kraft Mac and Cheese is launching? They announced this week. I don't know. I don't know if I would probably try it just to say I tried it, but I don't know if I'd really get into it. We'll tell you all about it coming up in less than 10 minutes.

It's a pit bull party in Hershey. What up? It's Hayes, B104. Your first chance to win tickets and a limo ride to see Pitbull is happening with my friends, Beck and Mike, back on your radio Monday morning right here on B104.

0: 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Just follow B104 Radio. One day, if I'm not in radio, I think I want to work in a test kitchen to come up with some things. Because I think that I can, my creativity, I think I can do it. Kraft Mac and Cheese has announced they are going to launch a mac and cheese cheesecake. The cake has Kraft's mac and cheese, cheese flavor, in the crust and the batter. It's going to be sold at select bakeries. Probably not one by me, but if it's by you, let me know how it is. I don't know if I like a mac and cheese cheesecake. But again, if I can work in a test kitchen, the world is limitless. Benson Boone is next.
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All right, what are we thinking for the afternoon? What are we excited about? 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

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What up? It's Hayes, B104. 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

0: 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It's the V Bros, Mikey V, Frankie V, and Gianna.
1: A few Ubers have been caught doing something,
0: which really could be very unsafe. We want to make sure you know about this. We'll talk more next.

0: 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It's the V Bros, Mikey V, and my big bro, Frankie V, and our bestie, Gianna.
1: Kelly, have you heard of the low pressure summer?
2: Low pressure summer? Not yet. No.
3: Have you seen this? Have you seen this on social media, Gianna? I know you're on TikTok and Instagram.
0: Mikey, is it just like not making a lot of plans? You don't feel like pressure to do so much stuff throughout the summer?
1: Kind of, yeah. So what people, that's right on the right track. What people are looking for is a relaxed, low-pressure summer, and they're talking about this on social media. They're talking about backyard barbecues and pizza nights. They actually surveyed both men and women. They did like over 2,000 different people, and they revealed that nearly half said their perfect summer is relaxed and low pressure. Everybody wants to have these big plans. We're going to travel here and do all this and go crazy and spend all this money and be tired when we're done. People are like, screw that. This summer, we want to have a low pressure summer. Kick back in the backyard, some barbecues, a couple of drinks, and make it nice and simple.
2: Yeah, it doesn't really get any better than that, I think.
0: I agree with this, Montek. Even we just had a long weekend. I did like a quick like weekend trip. Mm-hmm. You come back more tired, more stressed out, more stuff to catch up on, where I could have been sitting in my backyard eating pizza.
4: Exactly.
1: You know, we could have been in Mikey's backyard as well. We invited.
4: The weather,
0: you're invited.
4: Was gross.
0: Come on over.

0: 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It's the V Bros, Mikey V, Frankie V, and Gianna.
1: A lot of barbecue is going to be happening this summer.
0: So we have some tips to make sure you have the best barbecue with the most perfect burger. 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
1: Now that summer's around the corner, do you like to, like, cook burgers?
2: I love a good cookout.
0: Yeah, a good little barbecue. It's always fun.
3: Yeah.
1: The issue is, though, sometimes you go to these cookouts, and whoever's on the grill sucks at what they do, and the burger comes out crappy.
3: Yep.
0: So I got three tips. Why are you talking about me like that?
1: You know what I'm saying? But here's three tips of making the perfect burger this summer, okay? You want to aim for 80-20 meat-to-fat ratio. So you don't want to get the super lean stuff or the super fatty stuff. You want to get the 80-20. That's going to be the best.
3: Okay.
1: Number two, here's the key right here, and a lot of people don't know about this. Once you get the meat and you mix it all together, you got to put it in the refrigerator overnight so that it's chilled. You want to only use chilled meat on the grill.
0: Oh, wow. Not like room temperature.
2: Okay. I like that. That's a good tip.
1: And finally, don't be Mr. Flipper, the guy that's flipping the burger nonstop while it's cooking. No. You only want to flip it once. The burger is only going to be flipped once. A big mistake people have is they continually flip it. All the flavor is gone. You know what I'm saying? What you want to do is you wait till the edges of the burger start to shrink a little bit.
0: Okay.
1: That's when you know it's time to flip that burger. You do one single flip, and now you have a perfect burger at your barbecue.
3: Hungry, right?
0: I'm gonna barbecue now.
3: My mouth is like watering as you're describing, like, oh, just flip it once, crusty edges. And
0: all right, somebody fire up a barbecue. DM us now.
3: Please.
0: We'll meet you there.
2: My husband better watch out because I'm the grill master in the house.
0: Wow,
2: now.
0: Okay.
3: Yep.
0: You're not an overflipper, huh?
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7: Updated Lehigh Valley forecast from the National Weather Service. Partly cloudy skies for tonight. Overnight low 54. Sunshine for tomorrow, 73. 50 tomorrow night. Mostly sunny on Tuesday, 74. Sunshine Wednesday with a high near 80.
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0: 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It's the V Bros, Mikey V, and my big bro, Frankie V, and our bestie, Gianna.
1: Hey, Veronica, there's a big travel scam going on right now.
2: Okay, I want to know about it so I don't get scammed.
1: Yeah, I want to get you on the know on this. I'm not sure if you saw that. Anybody booking trips for the summer?
0: Yeah.
1: You are, Gianna. You are too, Mikey. So if you're booking online, watch out for this scam. And it sounds dumb to say, well, there's fake websites, this, that, the other. That's great. There are a lot of fake websites, but we never thought about them for traveling, right? So a lot of times you're going to use like TripAdvisor or any of these other websites to help you kind of book your trips. Mm-hmm. Some of them are actually fake. You got to double check to make sure you're not on a fake link, because what you're doing is you'll click a fake TripAdvisor. You think they're actually searching for it. You give them all your credit card information to book that plane. And it's actually not even a real site. It's just a fake one. It might be like TripAdvisor with two R's or something like that. So make sure you double and triple check, because they are getting a lot of people scammed right now.
2: There's too many ways for them to get you these days. Like, there's just too many. It's so stressful.
0: I got to spell check a website now. I can barely spell in the first place. How'd you lose your money? I'm bad at spelling.

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0: In a game we call 1 Second Wonder. Now, we love this game because wherever you are, you can play along as well. So we all play together now.

0: It's the Valley's number one hit music station, B104. It's Mikey V with my big bro, Frankie V, and our bestie, Gianna.
1: I haven't played this in a couple of weeks. Figured we'd bring it back. It's where I play 1 second of a song, and I stop that song, and I do wonder if you can tell me the artist and the title of said song. We'll start with our very own Mikey V. Play along in your cars at home as well.
2: Here we go.
1: Let's see. Let's start with this one from Mikey V. Mikey V, I need you to give me the artist and title of this song right here.
3: I don't. You. It is Big Sean. I don't F with you.
4: Whoa. With you? Yeah. You little stupid. With you?
1: Over to you, Miss Gianna.
5: Jeez.
1: You're vibing out over there. I see you vibing over there.
5: I love that song.
2: Yeah.
1: Gianna, I need you to tell me the artist and title of this song right here.
5: Avicii, Wake Me Up.
2: Hey.
1: Wow.
3: That song still slaps anywhere.
5: I saw him when I was 16.
3: Really?
5: Yes, and I was really drunk, honestly. My mom had to come pick me up. Terrible.
2: Did she wake you up?
5: No, she woke me up in a
3: different
5: way.
3: I'll wake you up when you are drunk.
5: I was in
1: Mikey
5: trouble.
1: Mikey V, artist and title of this song right here.
3: I Want It That Way, Backstreet Boys.
6: I want it that way.
1: Tell me why.
5: Yes.
1: And we'll finish with, should I give Gianna a really hard one?
5: Yeah. Why not?
1: I don't even know. You guys can work together on this one. If you pull it off, I'll be impressed. All right. 1 second wonder.
5: Bring me a higher love. Higher love, Whitney Houston.
3: And Kygo.
1: Wow.
5: I'm all
1: I bow down to the both of you. That was impressive. I don't think you would get the Kygo part of that one.
5: Song.
3: We got everything in that one, Frankie.
5: Wow.
3: 1 second one. Appreciate you playing along with the V Bros.
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0: 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It's the V Bros, Mikey V, Frankie V, and Gianna.
1: A lot of rumors are going around about how certain celebrities are volunteering to perform at Taylor Swift and Travis Kelce's wedding.
0: So if you could have anybody perform at your wedding, who would it be? Hit us up on Instagram at VBrosOnAir. Going to talk about that next inside group chat.

0: 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It's the V Bros, Mikey V, and my big bro, Frankie V, and our bestie, Gianna.
1: So we've been talking about how certain celebrities are volunteering to perform at Taylor Swift and Travis Kelce's wedding.
0: And we're kind of curious, Morgan, if you could have anybody in the world perform at your wedding, who would you pick?
2: I would say Celine Dion, because she's a classic.
0: Ooh.
1: Yes, yes.
0: And such a powerful voice, too.
1: Oh, she would be the most perfect wedding singer ever.
0: Imagine this, your first dance, and she's right there singing it to you. Why does this make me want to cry?
1: It's a really emotional song.
0: Yeah. Oh, yeah, here we go. Walking down the aisle with your dad.
1: I would walk down the aisle to Celine Dion's version of River Deep Mountain High. Now that's a bop.
3: River Deep Mountain High.
0: I don't know if I have that one for you to play. If I did, I would have played it there.
1: Just trust me, it's a great song. But Celine Dion's the best answer here.
3: We'll take notes for your wedding that might be next year, so.

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1: Samantha, did you see what Bad Bunny is now doing?
2: No, but I should have because I love him.
3: I did.
1: You did. Mikey, did you?
4: No, I've not seen it.
1: So Bad Bunny is officially headed to infinity and beyond.
2: He's in a cartoon. Is he in the Toy Story?
1: Yes. He will be in Toy Story 5 playing the character Pizza with sunglasses. Now, I don't know if you think about Pizza with sunglasses. How is that a character? Well, that's that toy. You know, there's the toys that you get as a kid that you don't play with very often and you just leave them behind. He was actually abandoned in the backyard shed, the Pizza with sunglasses. And you know, he's coming out. They're saying that he is going to be very cool and kind of hip. He's got a nice vibe to him. And they're saying that matches Bad Bunny perfectly. And Bad Bunny has said he's been a fan of Toy Story 5. He's got some music in the soundtrack. But yes, he'll be playing Pizza with sunglasses.
2: I think it's a perfect casting. Yeah, definitely.
4: He might be the first person to ever be in an Adam Sandler movie and then in a cartoon called Toy Story.
3: Yeah.
4: That's less than a year later.
3: And the Super Bowl halftime show.
4: Yeah, right? He's done it all.
3: He's doing everything.
2: There's nothing he can't do.
3: Yeah.
1: You can't. That comes out June 19th. That's when it's hitting theaters and you'll see.
4: Wow.
1: Bad Bunny, Pizza with sunglasses. That's the actual name of the character.
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0: 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It's a V Bros, Mikey V, and my big bro, Frankie V, and our bestie, Gianna.
1: Suzette, are you a fan of pets?
2: Of course. Everybody loves pets.
1: Okay, so the type of pet that you love the most says a lot about your personality. We'll start with you, Suzette. What's your favorite pet?
2: You know, I haven't had it as a pet, but I really want a hedgehog.
1: Man, you just threw me a curveball.
0: I have a feeling that might not be on Ricky's list.
3: Okay. Oh, hedgehogs are cute.
0: Sonic.
1: Yeah, he's like Sonic. Okay, we'll go to Mikey. Mikey, what's your favorite
0: pet? I grew up always liking our dogs, but now I have cats, and I love our cats. I'll go with cats.
1: All right, so if you like to cuddle up with cats, it means you're a very...
0: I always cuddle with them, but yeah.
1: True, good point. If you're a fan of cats, it means you're a very adventurous person. Adventurous person, so Mikey's adventurous. I still don't know what a hedgehog means. We'll get back to that later. Gianna, what's your favorite? I know you got a cat as well, but any other pets you like?
3: Well, growing up, I had a bearded dragon lizard. He was my fave.
1: How about a lizard? Reptile owners, yep. That's on the list. They say they're leaders. If you're a fan of reptiles and you have a reptile, you're a leader.
3: Oh, I think I'm a leader in some ways.
1: That.
3: Yeah.
1: Okay. Dogs, we got a lot of dog parents that listen in. It means you're warm-hearted if you like dogs. Bunny lovers are reliable. fans of fish, you have great perception on life.
3: If you like a hedgehog, you're just cool.
1: Yeah, I've been looking down this whole list.
0: I chatted if somebody likes hedgehogs, what's that say about them? It says they're independent.
3: Okay.
0: But affectionate.
2: Yes. 100%.
3: Yes, perfect.
0: Also introverted and low drama.
2: Low drama, not introverted.
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0: 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It's the V Bros, Mikey V, Frankie V, and Gianna.
1: Summer's around the corner, and if you want to feel happier...
0: There's one thing you want to start doing. Gianna recently started doing this.
1: Yes, I did.
0: And I must say, it's worked for you.
1: Mm-hmm.
0: I'll talk about that next.

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1: Can you imagine seeing a robot wolf?
0: Apparently, they are out and about, but for good reason. 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
1: Melissa, have you seen the bear attacks happening right now in Japan?
2: No.
3: What is
4: bear
3: this?
4: Attacks? Like in the wild?
1: Yeah, there's been a record number of bear attacks on humans in Japan. So what they're doing? No, this is like a real thing. You can Google it. So what they're doing to try and prevent it is they're actually turning to a robot wolf.
2: Oh my gosh! Which one should I be more scared of? Are you kidding me?
1: There's the robot wolf. So it comes with LEDs. It's got sound emitters. It's got like movable limbs. It's a robot wolf. You can Google what it looks like. Thing is wild. And apparently they're using these to scare away the bears. So if you go to Japan and you're out towards the woods, you might see some robot wolves walking around.
4: I guess that's better than like a human having to do this because worst case, if the robot gets attacked.
3: Yeah, I guess this is a good idea. This is the one time I'll be cheering for a robot, I guess.
1: Gianna gives it the official pass.
3: Yeah.
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1: We appreciate you hanging out with us on the last day of May.
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0: We are out of here. We'll talk to you in June.
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